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1: Hoping to make trade inroads. I'm Lisa Lacerra, Fox News. That's one of the topics President Trump is set to discuss with China's President Xi Jinping, which is why Elon Musk and the CEO of NVIDIA have tagged along on the trip.
2: The president says, I will be asking President Xi to open up China so that these brilliant people can work their magic and help bring the People's Republic to an even higher level. I will make that my very first request. For years leading up to this summit, President Trump has put tremendous economic pressure on China. Now he believes that economic pressure is about to pay off.
1: Fox's Peter Doocy in Beijing. The president said he expects to also discuss Iran with Xi, but said yesterday he doesn't need them to intervene. A Utah mother who published a children's book about grief after the death of her husband will serve life in prison without the possibility of parole for his murder. Corey Richin was convicted in March of aggravated murder for putting fentanyl, her husband's drink, in their home near Park City in 2022. A Las Vegas woman convicted of killing her kids is sentenced.
3: It'll be life in prison for 38-year-old Jovan Trevino, who in court apologized for drowning her 4-year-old son and 1-year-old daughter in a bathtub. The children's father testified in court before the sentencing and said he had to come home from work to find the children floating dead. District Judge Carly Kearney telling the defendant she would remember her case forever. And Clark County Chief Deputy District Attorney John Giordani said this was one of the most extreme cases of matricide he'd ever seen in 15 years on the job. Police said Trevino told officers she drugged herself with sleeping aids and alcohol before carrying out the murders.
1: Fox's John Saucier. A man has pled guilty to repeatedly ramming his car into an Orthodox Jewish headquarters in Brooklyn. Authorities say Dan Sohail hit the synagogue 5 times in January after clearing away blockades and urging people to get out of the way. 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
1: 2 years in prison for the drug counselor who delivered the fatal doses of ketamine to Friends star Matthew Perry.
8: Eric Fleming is one of 5 people who pleaded guilty in connection to the Friends actor's death in 2023. The 56-year-old counselor connected Perry to Jasmine Singa, the convicted drug dealer who prosecutors called the ketamine queen. Last month, she was sentenced to 15 years in prison. Fleming's defense lawyers asked for a 3 to 9 month term in a residential drug treatment facility, saying that Fleming has gone to extreme lengths to atone. He was the first to plead guilty in August of 2024 and gave up Sanga to investigators as soon as they contacted him. Michelle Polino, Fox News.
1: Top intelligence officials are denying the CIA had a role in an assassination in Mexico.
9: There's pushback against a news story claiming the U.S. Central Intelligence Agency was directly involved in an assassination and other attacks on cartel members inside Mexico over the past year. Mexico's security minister writing that his government categorically rejects any versions of events that seek to normalize, justify, or suggest the existence of lethal, covert, or unilateral operations by foreign agencies on Mexican soil. The CIA, in an ex post calling the CNN story that the agencies ramped up its covert operations in Mexico, false and salacious reporting. Lillian Wu, Fox News.
1: Overdose deaths fell last year, according to preliminary data from the CDC. It was the 3rd straight annual drop, making it the largest decline in decades. The CDC says declines were seen across a number of drug types, including fentanyl, cocaine, and methamphetamine. And overdose deaths fell in most states, though 7 states did see slight increases, including 10% or more in Arizona, Colorado, and New Mexico. About 70,000 Americans died of overdoses last year, about the same as 2019 before the pandemic. I'm Lisa Lacerra. This is Fox News.
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1: 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Now for the weather. In the John Day Valley, including Prairie City, this evening we'll have sunny skies, moving to clear skies, and temperatures lowering to around 44. Overnight, there'll be clear skies and a low for the night, getting down around 32. Tomorrow morning, we'll have sunshine-filled skies with temperatures rising up to around 57. Through Seneca and south into Harney County, this evening we'll have sunny skies, moving to clear skies, and temperatures lowering to around 42. Overnight, there'll be clear skies and a low for the night, getting down around 29. Tomorrow morning, we'll have sunshine-filled skies with temperatures rising up to around 56. For your current weather, log on to ElkhornMediaGroup.com.
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2: Getting down to business in Beijing. I'm Lisa Lacera, Fox News, where President Trump and Chinese President Xi Jinping are set to meet in about an hour with several topics on the table.
3: A big thing that China wants right now is to get some kind of a language change from the U.S. with respect to Taiwan. It could be very subtle, going from the U.S. does not support Taiwan independence to change that to the word U.S. opposes Taiwan independence. That's a more active phrase. And you have Taiwan worried that China will try very hard to get President Trump to agree to that language. No expectation that will happen. The U.S. has been unequivocal that there's been no change in the U.S. policy toward Taiwan.
2: Fox's Jackie Heinrich in Beijing. President Trump has also brought the head of NVIDIA and Elon Musk with him in the hopes of talking about trade, and the conflict in Iran is also expected to be discussed. Secretary of State Marco Rubio says China is the number one political foe of the U.S., but it must maintain a working relationship.
4: It's a big, powerful country. It's going to continue to grow. But we're going to have interests of ours that are going to be in conflict with interests of theirs. And to avoid wars and maintain peace and stability in the world, we're going to have to manage those.
2: On Fox's Hannity, there is new reporting that suggests more of Iran's ballistic missile stockpile, as well as its launchers and underground missile sites, have survived 7 weeks of U.S. bombings than the Pentagon has publicly acknowledged.
5: The New York Times reports Iran has restored access to 30 out of 33 missile sites along the Strait of Hormuz. And the Washington Post says U.S. intelligence has concluded Iran retained 70% of its pre-war missile stockpile and 75% of its mobile launchers.
2: Fox's Jennifer Griffin in Washington. 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
2: A CIA officer claims there was a cover-up about the origins of COVID-19.
11: CIA officer James Erdman III told the Senate Homeland Security Committee he's been working on the Director of National Intelligence Initiatives Group over the last year and found that the CIA initially thought it likely COVID came from a lab, but changed its position after Dr. Anthony Fauci told the intelligence community to consult with scientists who believed otherwise. Senator Rand Paul asked,
12: did anyone ever bring up that Anthony Fauci approved the research that went on in Wuhan and that it might not be in his interest for the conclusion to be that it came from a lab that he had funded?
13: No one laid it out quite that clearly.
11: Erdman also testified that all relevant documents about COVID's origins have not yet been released to Congress. Jessica Rosenthal, Fox News.
2: A new analysis of U.S. students finds reading test scores have fallen, creating what scholars are calling a reading recession, according to the National Assessment of Educational Progress.
14: Professors at Harvard, Stanford, and Dartmouth looked at state test scores from third to eighth grades and found that only five states and Washington, D.C. had meaningful growth in reading from 2022 to 2025, and the slide predates the pandemic. They say reading scores have been falling since 2013 for eighth graders and 2015 for fourth graders. Students are doing a little bit better in math, with almost every state improving from 2022 to 2025. The annual scorecard includes data from more than 5,000 school districts in 38 states and Washington, D.C. The data come from the state's own tests, as opposed to the nation's report card, which uses the same test across the country. Tanya J. Powers, Fox News.
2: The Trump administration is suspending a requirement that foreign visitors from countries that have qualified for the World Cup and have bought tickets for the soccer tournament pay as much as $15,000 in bonds to enter the United States. The bond requirement was imposed last year for countries that it said had high rates of people overstaying their visas. I'm Lee Silicera. This is Fox News.
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1: 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Now for the weather. In the John Day Valley, including Prairie City, this evening will have sunny skies, moving to clear skies, and temperatures lowering to around 44. Overnight, there'll be clear skies and a low for the night, getting down around 32. Tomorrow morning, we'll have sunshine-filled skies with temperatures rising up to around 57. Through Seneca and south into Harney County, this evening, we'll have sunny skies, moving to clear skies, and temperatures lowering to around 42. Overnight, there'll be clear skies and a low for the night, getting down around 29. Tomorrow morning, we'll have sunshine-filled skies with temperatures rising up to around 56. For your current weather, log on to ElkhornMediaGroup.com.
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2: This is a Fox News alert. The high-stakes meeting about to start. I'm Lee Silasara. President Trump and China's President Xi Jinping set to sit down, and the independence of Taiwan a likely topic.
3: There are several issues that are sort of looming large in the background. You've got China really wants to extract some language from the U.S. that would help them with Taiwan. They really are looking for us to say the U.S. Opposes Taiwan independence rather than the U.S. does not support. Turn that to a more active word. There's no indication that the U.S. is going to change its position relative to Taiwan, but that's going to be something that Xi maybe tries to dangle as the president tries to create some motion on the Iran war.
2: Fox's Jackie Heinrich in Beijing. Secretary of State Marco Rubio says the trip is already successful because it's a face-to-face sit-down.
4: You know, one thing is to exchange phone calls, and another thing is to put out messages and press releases and statements. But when the leaders are actually engaging personally, not just the president to president, but me with their foreign minister and Pete Hegseth with their defense minister and so forth, it creates channels of communication that can prove valuable.
2: On Fox's Hannity, some people who live in Miami suing over President Trump's planned presidential library after he suggested it could double as a luxury hotel.
5: The lawsuit challenges the state's transfer of nearly 3 acres of prime downtown waterfront land, reportedly worth more than $300 million, for just $10. Plaintiffs argue the deal is unconstitutional and illegally enriches the president at the expense of college students and the surrounding community.
2: Fox's Carmen Roberts. The Senate's confirmed Kevin Warsh as the next chairman of the Federal Reserve. His nomination faced uncertainty after Republican Tom Tillis threatened to block it while the Justice Department investigated current chair Jerome Powell. That investigation was dropped last month. 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
6: 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I've been surfing here since I was a kid. Now, seeing my grandson out on the water, it means everything to me. Watching him and taking in the blue waves, the sea breeze, the blurry horizon.
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2: And a Fox News alert. President Trump's motorcade has arrived at the Great Hall of the People in Beijing, China, to begin his meeting with President Xi Jinping. A new trial for Alec Murdoch for the killing his wife and son, the once prominent attorney, was granted a new trial after a judge ruled the actions of a court clerk who was later convicted of obstruction may have influenced the jury.
8: Obviously, we have 90 days to determine whether or not we want to seek an appeal on this, but during that time, we're going to evaluate all courses of action.
2: State Attorney General Alan Wilson, a new trial date has not been set. Murdoch was sentenced to life in 2023. He will not be released because he has been convicted. Attorney General Alan Wilson, a new trial date has not been set. Murdoch was sentenced to life in 2023. He will not be released because he has been convicted of other crimes, including financial fraud. Tennessee House Democrats are punished over protest during a redistricting vote.
9: Tennessee's Republican House Speaker Cameron Sexton says Democrats are removed from House committees and subcommittees until further notice. Sexton says the punishment is for disrupting proceedings during last week's special session to approve a new, more Republican-friendly congressional map. He cites specific examples like interlocking arms and blocking aisles on the House floor, using prohibited props and noisemakers, and instigating and encouraging more Republican-friendly congressional map. He cites specific examples like interlocking arms and blocking aisles on the House floor, using prohibited props and noisemakers, and instigating and encouraging disruptions in coordination with paid protesters and attendees. There's 75 Republicans and 24 Democrats in the Tennessee House. Minority Leader Karen Camper says in a statement, "I'll be honest, at this point they can do whatever they want. They've abused the supermajority over and over again, changing the rules whenever it benefits them and punishing anyone who dares to challenge them." Chris Foster, Fox News.
2: The Corleone family returns. Decades after the last Godfather movie and more than 10 years since the last Godfather novel, the story of the crime family has a new chapter. Random House tells the Associated Press it acquired a Godfather novel authorized by the estate of author Mario Puzo and written by best-selling author Adriana Trignani. The book, to be called Connie, which was the sister of Michael Corleone, author Mario Puzo and written by best-selling author Adriana Trignani. The book, to be called Connie, which was the sister of Michael Corleone, scheduled for release in the fall of 2027. I'm Lee Silicera. This is Fox News.
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3: This is a Fox News alert behind closed doors. I'm Lisa Lucera.
4: It's an honor to be with you. It's an honor to be your friend. And the relationship between China and the USA is going to be better than ever before.
3: President Trump, ASSI, and China's President Xi Jinping opened 2 days of meetings at the Great Hall of the People in Beijing. A lot of topics on the agenda, including trade.
5: President Trump spent the first part of his term talking about how China ripped the U.S. off for decades. It sounds like he's got a much better relationship with President Xi right now. But there's this Washington Post report a couple hours ago. Maybe the Chinese are doing some things behind our back on the world stage, trying to undermine the U.S. effort in Iran.
3: Fox's Peter Ducey in Beijing. China gets a majority of its oil from the Strait of Hormuz. Secretary of State Marco Rubio on getting China to help with Iran.
6: We hope to convince them to play a more active role in getting Iran to walk away from what they're doing now and trying to do now in the Persian Gulf.
3: On Fox's Hannity, local authorities in Kyiv say Russia has launched a massive attack in Ukraine's capital using at least 800 drones, and at least 4 people have been hurt, with damage recorded in across 6 districts. Alec Murdoch, the once prominent South Carolina attorney convicted of killing his wife and son, has been granted a new trial.
7: This is largely happening due to a local court clerk, Becky Hill, who admitted to tainting the jury. The justices say Hill placed her fingers on the scales of justice during the 2023 murder trial. And they say she wanted jurors to give Murdoch a guilty verdict to sell more copies of the book she was writing. Hill did plead guilty to perjury, obstruction of justice, and misconduct back in December, now serving 3 years of probation.
3: Fox's Madison Scarpino, but Murdoch will not be freed from prison because he was also convicted of financial crimes. He has long said that he did not commit the murders. 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
3: The Trump administration's anti-fraud task force says it's deferring more than $1 billion in Medicaid money to California.
11: Vice President J.D. Vance announced from the White House that $1.3 billion would be deferred in payments to California's Medicaid program.
12: We're not talking about withholding people's benefits. We're talking about turning off the resources that the state government should be using to police fraud.
11: He said some states aren't taking fraud seriously, noting Hawaii hasn't had any fraud prosecutions within their Medicaid program over the last few years. And in the past year, while New York has had just 9 cases, Indiana has had many more.
12: Does anybody here seriously think that the good people of Indiana are 12 times more likely to commit fraud than the people of New York? No, of course not. That's absurd.
11: The task force also announced a nationwide moratorium on all new hospice applications. Jessica Rosenthal, Fox News.
3: The Senate Banking Committee is expected to consider the Clarity Act tomorrow, which would create regulatory framework for cryptocurrency.
13: The banking industry is concerned that allowing interest to be paid on stable coins could lead investors to pull deposits from the insured banking system. Brian Armstrong, CEO of Coinbase, told FBN's Maria Bartiromo this week.
14: We came up with this compromise or concession that rewards could be paid as long as there was some sort of material activity on the account, like a payment or a trade.
13: The crypto industry is pushing for the legislation, saying it's needed to fix core longstanding problems for crypto companies. Janico Solda, Fox News.
3: The Labor Department says producer prices rose 6% from a year earlier, the highest point in more than 3 years, as the Iran conflict pushes up energy prices and intensifies pressure on companies to pass on rising costs to consumers The producer price index, which tracks inflation before it hits consumers, shot up 1.4% in April. I'm Lee Silasera, Fox News.
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2: This is a Fox News alert. President Trump meeting with China's leader. I'm Chris DeMeo, Fox News. President Trump is set for talks with Chinese President Xi Jinping tonight.
3: I can say in the United States, people aren't talking about anything else. But it's an honor to be with you. It's an honor to be your friend. And the relationship between China and the USA is going to be better than ever before.
2: The war with Iran is likely to come up between the president and Xi.
4: The president's pressuring some kind of action to pressure Iran to bring the war to an end, to agree to a peace deal. Obviously, China has every incentive to want to do that. They are highly dependent on the Strait of Hormuz to get the majority of their oil, their LNG through the strait. And yet, they still have not played any sort of active role in pressuring Iran to agree to anything. And in fact, there were reports over the last few weeks that they might have been trying to provide some kind of aid to them. So they could take a much greater active role in pressuring Iran to wind this war down, but they so far have not.
2: That's Fox's Jackie Heinrich. Republican senators hearing testimony today from a CIA employee who claims that there was a cover-up within the intelligence community over COVID-19.
5: That man's name was James Erdman. He's a CIA career employee who was responsible for leading investigations into the origins of the COVID-19 pandemic. He testified that in August of 2021, the intel community was prepared to declare that COVID did start as a leak from a Chinese lab. But he says Dr. Anthony Fauci, quote, injected himself into those conversations and, quote, significantly influenced them until the lab leak determination was changed by the intel community to a neutral theory. But the CIA is pushing back hard on the way this hearing went down, telling Fox News in part, quote, this proceeding amounts to nothing more than dishonest political theater.
2: That's Fox's Bill Malusian on Capitol Hill. 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
2: The South Carolina Supreme Court overturning the murder conviction of a disgraced lawyer, ordering a new trial in the killing of his wife and son because of improper jury influence by the county clerk.
10: The state Supreme Court in South Carolina is granting Alex Murdaugh a new trial. The former attorney from a prominent legal firm bearing his family name was sent to prison for life in 2023 after being convicted of killing both his wife Maggie and adult son Paul. But the state Supreme Court now says the actions of then-Colleton County Court Clerk Rebecca Hill, later convicted of obstruction, may have tainted the jury and prevented Murdaugh from receiving a fair trial. A date for a new trial has yet to be set. Eben Brown, Fox News.
2: Vice President J.D. Vance releasing a new ultimatum to states he feels aren't taking Medicaid fraud and other frauds seriously. He says the government will take their federal funding and do the job for them.
11: The vice president and his fraud task force are basically telling these states that their investigators need to take this fraud more seriously or they risk losing some of that federal funding. And they made some pretty big announcements here. They're saying $1.3 billion in Medicare reimbursements are now being diverted from the state of California. Now, just in the L.A. area, mostly the L.A. area, 800 hospices have been suspended. They say less than 20 of them have called to complain about being suspended. CMS Administrator Dr. Oz also making a big announcement that no new hospice or home health providers can enroll in Medicare until they root out some of the bad actors who are committing this fraud across the country.
2: That's Fox Business Network's Connor Hansen. Additional motivation, perhaps, to avoid future government shutdowns over funding. The Senate voting 99-0 to advance Louisiana Senator John Kennedy's resolution to withhold lawmakers' pay during government shutdowns. I'm Chris DeMeo. This is Fox News.
0: It's more than just music. 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
1: 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Here's one now. Grant School District Number 3 will hold a budget committee meeting on May 26, 6 o'clock p.m. at the district office boardroom to discuss the budget for the next fiscal year. A copy of the budget document may be inspected or obtained on or after May 19th. The meeting is open to the public.
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2: The president in China. I'm Ted Lindner, Fox News. President Trump in Beijing for a summit with China's Xi Jinping. The leaders from the world's two largest economies expected to talk trade, among other issues. Fox Business's Edward Lawrence with more.
3: When he landed, the president was met with a lot of fanfare. There were 300 Chinese children waving U.S. and Chinese flags. And coming off Air Force One, trailing behind was Elon Musk and Jensen Huang, the CEO of NVIDIA. Having them come down the stairs shows the Chinese President Trump is serious about business.
2: Meantime, the U.S. and China have been on odds on several issues, including tariffs. President Trump has partly blamed Beijing for fentanyl overdoses in the U.S. Secretary of State Marco Rubio, also traveling to China, spoke to Fox's Sean Hannity aboard Air Force One.
4: It's a big, powerful country. It's going to continue to grow. But we're going to have interests of ours that are going to be in conflict with interests of theirs. And to avoid wars and maintain peace and stability in the world, we're going to have to manage those.
2: Meantime, President Trump has suggested the ceasefire with Iran is on, quote, life support, and that the latest Iranian peace proposal was totally unacceptable. But speaking during an anti-fraud event, Vice President J.D. Vance says he's still seeing progress.
5: The fundamental question is, do we make enough progress that we satisfy the president's red line? And the red line is very simple. He needs to feel confident that we've put a number of protections in place such that Iran will never have a nuclear weapon.
2: Iran has accused the U.S. of having unreasonable demands. The Senate on Wednesday rejected the Democrats' seventh attempt to limit President Trump's war powers, his ability to use military force against Iran, although a handful of Republican senators voted in favor of advancing the measure. They were Senators Rand Paul, Susan Collins, and Lisa Murkowski. 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
2: The Senate voting to confirm Kevin Warsh as the next chairman of the Federal Reserve. Fox's Grinnell Scott with more.
9: The vote begins a new leadership chapter for the Fed under Kevin Warsh.
10: The ayes are 54, the nays are 45. The nomination is confirmed.
9: Senate Democrats almost solidly stood against Warsh's nomination. Only one, John Fetterman of Pennsylvania, joined every Republican to confirm Warsh. Jerome Powell's term as Fed chair ends Friday, but he said he will remain on the Board of Governors for an indefinite period. Powell was the focus of criticism from President Trump and also the focus of a federal investigation that was dropped last month, opening the door for Warsh's confirmation. Grinnell Scott, Fox News.
2: Miami residents filing suit over President Trump's planned presidential library in Miami after he suggested in March the project could double as a luxury hotel.
11: Several Miami residents and a nonprofit group are suing President Trump, Florida officials, and trustees of Miami-Dade College over plans for his presidential library, a project critics say looks more like a luxury real estate deal. The lawsuit challenges the state's transfer of nearly 3 acres of prime downtown waterfront land, reportedly worth more than $300 million, for just $10. Plaintiffs argue the deal is unconstitutional and illegally enriches the president at the expense of college students and the surrounding community. Carmen Roberts, Fox News.
2: And about 70,000 Americans died of drug overdoses last year. It's about 14% fewer than the previous year. According to preliminary government data, it was the third straight annual drop, making it the longest decline in a decade. The CDC reporting that while overdose deaths fell in the vast majority of states, there were notable increases in the states of Arizona, Colorado, and New Mexico. I'm Ted Lindner, and this is Fox News.
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3: Trump-Xi meeting begins. I'm Chris DeMeo, Fox News. President Trump sits down with Chinese President Xi Jinping.
4: The last time these two leaders were face-to-face was just in October in South Korea, and came away with an extended truce in a spiraling trade war. This meeting is expected to determine whether this detente continues. The president wants China to decrease regulatory barriers, but he is also expected to pressure China to force Iran to the negotiating table to agree to a peace deal. For its part, China wants to extract softer language from the U.S. on its Taiwan policy. China might dangle its role as a potential mediator with Iran to get the U.S. to say something like it opposes Taiwan independence. U.S. officials say President Trump sees China's game for what it is. They've affirmed that there is no change in U.S.-Taiwan policy on the horizon.
3: That's Fox's Jackie Heinrich in Beijing. And their meeting ended after about 2 hours. China state media reports Xi warned President Trump that differences over Taiwan could bring the U.S. and China to clashes or conflict. Well, a CIA employee claims that there was a cover-up within the intelligence community over COVID.
5: That man's name was James Erdman. He's a CIA career employee who was responsible for leading investigations into the origins of the COVID-19 pandemic. He testified that in August of 2021, the intel community was prepared to declare that COVID did start as a leak from a Chinese lab. But he says Dr. Anthony Fauci, quote, injected himself into those conversations and, quote, significantly influenced them. Until the lab leak determination was changed by the intel community to a neutral theory. But the CIA is pushing back hard on the way this hearing went down, telling Fox News in part, quote, this proceeding amounts to nothing more than dishonest political theater.
3: That's Fox's Bill Malusian on Capitol Hill. Stocks finishing the day mixed. 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
3: Kevin Warsh faced a long and sometimes uncertain road after being confirmed as the new Federal Reserve Chairman.
10: President Trump, after weeks of speculation, tapped Warsh in January to be the new Fed chair. But an ongoing probe into current chair Jerome Powell over Fed headquarters renovations paused key Republican support. In April, that investigation was dropped, and the Senate Banking Committee moved Warsh's nomination to the full Senate, which confirmed him Wednesday. Warsh takes over as Fed chair when Powell's term as its leader ends Friday. Warsh will be in charge at the next meeting of the Federal Open Market Committee, which sets U.S. monetary policy on June 16th and 17th. Grinnell Scott, Fox News.
3: Vice President J.D. Vance releasing a new ultimatum to states he feels aren't taking Medicaid fraud and other frauds seriously. He says the government will take their federal funding and do the job for them.
11: The vice president and his fraud task force are basically telling these states that their investigators need to take this fraud more seriously or they risk losing some of that federal funding. And they made some pretty big announcements here. They're saying $1.3 billion in Medicare reimbursements are now being diverted from the state of California. Now, just in the L.A. area, mostly the L.A. area, 800 hospices have been suspended. They say less than 20 of them have called to complain about being suspended. CMS Administrator Dr. Oz also making a big announcement that no new hospice or home health providers can enroll in Medicare until they root out some of the bad actors who are committing this fraud across the country.
3: That's Fox Business Network's Connor Hansen. Additional motivation, perhaps, to avoid future government shutdowns over funding? Well, the Senate advances Senator John Kennedy's resolution to withhold lawmakers' pay during government shutdowns. I'm Chris DeMayo. This is Fox News.
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1: A meeting between President Trump and President Xi. I'm Ted Lindner, Fox News. President Trump in China meeting with China's president for about 2 hours on Thursday. When asked by a reporter how the meeting went, President Trump briefly responded, quote, "It was great." China state media reporting during the meeting, Xi warned President Trump that differences over Taiwan could bring the U.S. and China to clashes or conflict, and that facts have shown time and time again that trade wars have no winner. Fox Business's Edward Lawrence was there when the president first arrived.
2: When he landed, the president was met with a lot of fanfare. There were 300 Chinese children waving U.S. and Chinese flags. And coming off Air Force One, trailing behind was Elon Musk and Jensen Huang, the CEO of NVIDIA. Having them come down the stairs shows the Chinese President Trump is serious about business.
1: Meantime, the U.S. and China have been on odds on several issues, including tariffs. President Trump has partly blamed Beijing for fentanyl overdoses in the U.S. over the last few years. Secretary of State Marco Rubio is also traveling with the president and is in China.
3: It's a big, powerful country. It's going to continue to grow. But we're going to have interests of ours that are going to be in conflict with interests of theirs. And to avoid wars and maintain peace and stability in the world, we're going to have to manage those.
1: Rubio there on board Air Force One speaking to Fox's Sean Hannity. President Trump said earlier this week that the ceasefire with Iran is on, quote, life support, and that the latest Iranian peace proposal was totally unacceptable. But speaking on Wednesday, Vice President J.D. Vance said he remains optimistic and said he still sees progress.
4: The fundamental question is, do we make enough progress that we satisfy the president's red line? And the red line is very simple. He needs to feel confident that we've put a number of protections in place such that Iran will never have a nuclear weapon.
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1: The Senate voting to confirm Kevin Warsh as the next chairman of the Federal Reserve, Fox's Grinnell Scott.
17: The vote begins a new leadership chapter for the Fed under Kevin Warsh.
18: The ayes are 54, the nays are 45. The nomination is confirmed.
17: Senate Democrats almost solidly stood against Warsh's nomination. Only one, John Fetterman of Pennsylvania, joined every Republican to confirm Warsh. Jerome Powell's term as Fed chair ends Friday, but he said he will remain on the Board of Governors for an indefinite period. Powell was the focus of criticism from President Trump and also the focus of a federal investigation that was dropped last month, opening the door for Warsh's confirmation. Grinnell Scott, Fox News.
1: A CIA officer telling a Senate panel there was a cover-up within the CIA over the origins of COVID. Fox's Jessica Rosenthal has more on this.
19: CIA officer James Erdman III told the Senate Homeland Security Committee that as the head of the National Institute of Allergy and Infectious Disease at the time, Dr. Anthony Fauci told intelligence analysts to talk to a number of scientists, after which the CIA changed its assessment that COVID likely came from a lab leak in China to a neutral stance. Missouri Republican Senator Josh Hawley asked Erdman what Dr. Fauci's view on origin was.
20: He believes it's natural origin. He still does.
21: Of course. I mean, he said this over and over. Now, he would have reason to, given that he supported gain-of-function research to the Wuhan lab, lied about it to Congress.
19: Dr. Fauci's previously insisted that he never lied. The CIA said last year it believes COVID likely originated in a lab. Jessica Rosenthal, Fox News.
1: And about 70,000 Americans died of drug overdoses last year. It's about 14% fewer than the previous year. That, according to preliminary government data, was the third straight annual drop, making it the longest decline in a decade. The CDC reporting that while overdose deaths fell in the vast majority of states, there were still notable increases in Arizona, Colorado, and New Mexico. I'm Ted Lindner. This is Fox News.

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1: The Trump-Xi meeting ends. I'm Chris DeMeo, Fox News. President Trump has wrapped up his first meeting of the two-day summit with Chinese officials. Fox's Aisha Hosni is in Beijing with more on what was said during the talks.
2: The Chinese have put out a couple of different statements about this meeting, and some of them feel a little bit pre-planned, things that they maybe knew were going to be talked about. One of them, though, has really been raising some eyebrows, and it's the one on Taiwan. And they basically said almost like a warning that as long as the U.S. has the right policy on Taiwan, then the relations will continue with stability. There was some thinking heading into this meeting that the Chinese may try to ask for concessions on the Taiwan issue in order to offer up potentially helping putting pressure on Iran to come to a deal. The president has said multiple times now that he doesn't need anybody's help.
1: Fox's Aisha Hosni in Beijing. So far, the president and White House have yet to make any comments on what was discussed in the meeting. A CIA employee claims that there was a cover-up within the intelligence community over COVID-19.
3: That man's name was James Erdman. He's a CIA career employee who was responsible for leading investigations into the origins of the COVID-19 pandemic. He testified that in August of 2021, the intel community was prepared to declare that COVID did start as a leak from a Chinese lab. But he says Dr. Anthony Fauci, quote, injected himself into those conversations and, quote, significantly influenced them until the lab leak determination was changed by the intel community to a neutral theory. But the CIA is pushing back hard on the way this hearing went down, telling Fox News in part, quote, this proceeding amounts to nothing more than dishonest political theater.
1: Fox's Bill Malusian on Capitol Hill. Stocks finishing the day mixed, the Dow dropping 67 points, the Nasdaq and S&P finishing higher. 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
1: Kevin Warsh faced a long and sometimes uncertain road before being confirmed as the new Federal Reserve Chairman on Wednesday.
5: President Trump, after weeks of speculation, tapped Warsh in January to be the new Fed chair. But an ongoing probe into current chair Jerome Powell over Fed headquarters renovations paused key Republican support. In April, that investigation was dropped, and the Senate Banking Committee moved Warsh's nomination to the full Senate, which confirmed him Wednesday. Warsh takes over as Fed chair when Powell's term as its leader ends Friday. Warsh will be in charge at the next meeting of the Federal Open Market Committee, which sets U.S. monetary policy on June 16th and 17th. Grinnell Scott, Fox News.
1: Vice President Vance releasing a new ultimatum to states he feels aren't taking Medicaid fraud and other fraud seriously. He says the government will take their federal funding and do the job for them.
6: The vice president and his fraud task force are basically telling these states that their investigators need to take this fraud more seriously or they risk losing some of that federal funding. And they made some pretty big announcements here. They're saying $1.3 billion in Medicare reimbursements are now being diverted from the state of California. Now, just in the LA area, mostly the LA area, 800 hospices have been suspended. They say less than 20 of them have called to complain about being suspended. CMS Administrator Dr. Oz also making a big announcement that no new hospice or home health providers can enroll in Medicare until they root out some of the bad actors who are committing this fraud across the country.
1: That's Fox Business Network's Connor Hansen. A way to avoid future government shutdowns? Well, the Senate advances Republican Louisiana Senator John Kennedy's resolution to withhold lawmakers' pay during government shutdowns. I'm Chris DeMayo. This is Fox News.
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And maybe we should start seeing other people. And baby, things are moving way too fast for me.

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1: The president in China. I'm Ted Lindner, Fox News. President Trump meeting with China's President Xi Jinping for about 2 hours. When asked by a reporter how the meeting went, President Trump responding, quote, "It was great." China state media reporting that during the meeting, Xi warned President Trump that differences over Taiwan could bring the U.S. and China to clashes or conflict, and the facts have shown time and again that trade wars have no winner. Fox Business's Edward Lawrence is there and was there when the president first arrived.
2: When he landed, the president was met with a lot of fanfare. There were 300 Chinese children waving U.S. and Chinese flags. And coming off Air Force One, trailing behind was Elon Musk and Jensen Huang, the CEO of NVIDIA. Having them come down the stairs shows the Chinese President Trump is serious about business.
1: Meantime, the U.S. and China have been on odds on several issues, including tariffs. President Trump has partly blamed Beijing for fentanyl overdoses in the U.S. in the last few years. Secretary of State Marco Rubio also with the president traveling to China.
3: It's a big, powerful country. It's going to continue to grow. But we're going to have interests of ours that are going to be in conflict with interests of theirs. And to avoid wars and maintain peace and stability in the world, we're going to have to manage those.
1: Rubio aboard Air Force One speaking to Fox's Sean Hannity. And President Trump said earlier this week that the ceasefire with Iran is on life support and that the latest Iranian peace proposal was, quote, totally unacceptable. But speaking during an anti-fraud event, Vice President J.D. Vance remains optimistic, saying he's still seeing progress.
4: The fundamental question is, do we make enough progress that we satisfy the president's red line? And the red line is very simple. He needs to feel confident that we've put a number of protections in place such that Iran will never have a nuclear weapon.
1: Iran has accused the U.S. of having unreasonable demands. 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
0: 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Just click listen, then swipe right and hear the latest news updates on your time. 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
1: A CIA officer telling a Senate panel there was a cover-up within the CIA over the origins of COVID. Fox's Jessica Rosenthal with more.
7: CIA officer James Erdman III told the Senate Homeland Security Committee that as the head of the National Institute of Allergy and Infectious Disease at the time, Dr. Anthony Fauci told intelligence analysts to talk to a number of scientists, after which the CIA changed its assessment that COVID likely came from a lab leak in China to a neutral stance. Missouri Republican Senator Josh Hawley asked Erdman what Dr. Fauci's view on origin was.
8: He believes it's natural origin. He still does.
9: Of course. I mean, he said this over and over. Now, he would have reason to, given that he supported gain-of-function research to the Wuhan lab, lied about it to Congress.
7: Dr. Fauci's previously insisted that he never lied. The CIA said last year it believes COVID likely originated in a lab. Jessica Rosenthal, Fox News.
1: The Senate voting to confirm Kevin Warsh as the next chairman of the Federal Reserve, Fox's Grinnell Scott.
10: The vote begins a new leadership chapter for the Fed under Kevin Warsh.
11: The ayes are 54, the nays are 45. The nomination is confirmed.
10: Senate Democrats almost solidly stood against Warsh's nomination. Only one, John Fetterman of Pennsylvania, joined every Republican to confirm Warsh. Jerome Powell's term as Fed chair ends Friday, but he said he will remain on the Board of Governors for an indefinite period. Powell was the focus of criticism from President Trump and also the focus of a federal investigation that was dropped last month, opening the door for Warsh's confirmation. Grinnell Scott, Fox News.
1: And about 70,000 Americans died of drug overdoses last year, about 14% fewer than the previous year. That, according to preliminary government data, is a third straight annual drop. The CDC reporting that while overdose deaths fell in the vast majority of the United States, there were notable increases in three states, Arizona, Colorado, and New Mexico. I'm Ted Lindner. This is Fox News.
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1: It's dinner time where President Trump is. I'm Dave Anthony, Fox News. 12 hours ahead of us in China, where the president is about to dine at a state banquet following a meeting with Chinese leader Xi Jinping.
2: We've had a fantastic relationship. We've gotten along. When there were difficulties, we worked it out.
3: They talked about expanding market access for American businesses into China. Remember, the president brought this delegation of 16 CEOs from different business and tech backgrounds. They also talked about wanting more progress on stopping the flow of fentanyl. That's something the president brought up. Now, the Chinese purchases of American agricultural products was also something that was brought up in these discussions. And President Xi expressed interest in purchasing more American oil.
1: And as the Iran conflict hangs over the U.S. and China talks, Fox's Aisha Hosni also reports from Beijing.
3: Both countries agree that Iran can never have a nuclear weapon.
1: That is a key demand for President Trump trying to work out a deal with Iran as U.S. military blockade continues around Iran's ports, and Iran keeps halting most shipping in the Strait of Hormuz. It seized another ship.
4: According to the UK's Maritime Trade Operations Centre, a vessel at anchor has been taken by unauthorised personnel. It's now bound for Iranian waters. The ship was stationed in the Gulf of Oman, just east of the Strait of Hormuz. The Iranian foreign minister, meanwhile, telling a summit of the BRICS group of countries that the strait is open to ships which cooperate with Iranian naval forces.
1: That's Fox's Jonathan Savage. Russia battered Ukraine again overnight with another barrage of missiles and drones targeting Kyiv and other cities, damaging buildings and infrastructure, killing at least four people, injuring 33, including some rescued from the rubble. Hours after a Russian daytime attack on Ukraine's capital left at least six people dead. 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
1: ICE will soon have a new leader. Dave Venturella will take over as acting director at the end of May when Todd Lyons leaves. He'll take over as the Democrats continue to demand immigration enforcement reform following controversial operations in Minneapolis. It's National Police Week, and Acting Director Lyons was at a memorial ceremony honoring fallen officers.
8: Police Week is sacred, not because of ceremony, but because behind every name we honor,

0: was a human being.
1: ICE Deputy Director Charles Wall said each individual honored shared a common trait.
2: A commitment to protecting this country and keeping its people safe.
1: Homeland Security Secretary Mark Mullen agreed.
3: The duty that they swore to do was to make sure that everybody else gets home first.
1: Lyons also issued this pledge.
0: It's a commitment to ensuring that our fallen officers and agents will not disappear into history.
1: 111 law enforcement officers lost their lives in service during 2025. Kevin Uretsky, Fox News.
4: There will also be a new leader at the Fed.
5: The ayes are 54, the nays are 45.
4: That Senate vote confirms Kevin Warsh as the next Federal Reserve chairman, taking over for Jerome Powell, who President Trump harshly criticized for not cutting interest rates enough. On Wall Street, stock futures have been rising the day after the NASDAQ and the S&P 500 closed at record highs again. They're about to tee off golf's second major tournament of the year, the PGA Championship at Arana Mink outside Philadelphia. The first group takes the course later this hour. Overtime drama in the NBA and the NHL playoffs.
6: On the turnover, Strus comes up with it. Inside to Mitchell, banks at home. And the Cavs go up by 7.
4: And Cleveland held on to beat Detroit 117-113 on ESPN in overtime, giving the Cavaliers a 3-2 series lead over the Pistons. On the ice, Colorado beat Minnesota 4-3 in overtime to win the series. The Avalanche advanced to the NHL's Western Conference Final. I'm Dave Anthony, and this is Fox News.
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1: President Trump honored at a Chinese state banquet. I'm Dave Anthony, Fox News.
2: I'd now like to raise a glass and propose a toast to the rich and enduring ties between the American and Chinese people.
1: The president also invited China's leader to the White House in September after Xi Jinping offered a toast of prosperity.
3: That the China-U.S. relationship is the most important bilateral relationship in the world. We must make it work and never mess it up.
1: Now they're having dinner 12 hours ahead of us following talks between the two leaders. Fox's Aisha Hosni reports from Beijing. Trade was a big topic of discussion, and
4: both countries agree that Iran can never have a nuclear weapon. And after reading through this readout, there was really nothing in there that said that China was going to help pressure Iran in any way to ending the conflict.
1: And she also got a statement from China after the talks ended.
4: This is a not so thinly veiled warning from the Chinese Ministry a foreign affairs spokeswoman on Taiwan, the issue of Taiwan, which, by the way, gets a ton of its defense weapons from the U.S. This is what she wrote. President Xi stressed to President Trump that the Taiwan question is the most important issue in China-U.S. relations.
1: There's another meeting of leaders that may or may not have happened.
5: The office of Israeli Prime Minister Benjamin Netanyahu announced he met with the president of the UAE, resulting in a historic breakthrough in relations. But the United Arab Emirates insists no such meeting occurred. The visit said to have happened in secret during the Iran war. The announcement came a day after the U.S. ambassador to Israel revealed the Israelis had sent the UAE Iron Dome air defense weapons and personnel. The Arab state has faced Iranian missile and drone fire in recent months.
1: That's Fox's Jonathan Savage, and Iran has seized another ship in the Strait of Hormuz. 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
4: It's Dolores Catania.
5: 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I'm Kix Brooks.
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12: President Trump holding talks in China and dining now at a state banquet comes a day after a conviction related to a Chinese spy outpost in New York City.
13: Liu Jianwang, who also goes by Harry Liu, has been convicted of acting as an illegal foreign agent and destroying text messages from a Chinese government handler. Federal prosecutors say Liu and a co-defendant established the outpost in Chinatown in 2022 after Liu returned to his native province, where China's Ministry of Public Security announced it was opening 30 secret police stations around the world. Prosecutors say China's government uses them to monitor people it views as enemies of its interests. Liu's lawyers had argued the outpost was a community center in New York City. Lee Silicera, Fox News.
12: On Wall Street, stock futures are rising about 300 points for the Dow the day after the NASDAQ and the S&P 500 closed at record highs. In the NBA playoffs, Cleveland beat Detroit 117-113 in overtime, giving the Cavaliers a 3-2 series lead over the Pistons. There was also OT on ice. Game and series-winning goal on TNT gave Colorado a 4-3 win over Minnesota, advancing the Avalanche to the NHL Western Conference Final. Golf's second major tournament of the year underway, the PGA Championship. The first groups teed off a few minutes ago.
14: Just west of Philadelphia, Newtown Square, Pennsylvania, at Aronimink Golf Club, defending champion world number one ranked Scottie Scheffler, favored to win the Wanamaker Trophy for the second time. Odds just under 5-1 at the FanDuel Sportsbook, where the second favorite is two-time PGA Championship winner, world number two ranked Rory McIlroy, who explained why Scheffler is number one in the world.
15: It's not flashy, but he dots his I's and crosses his T's and does all the right things. Gets that relentless pursuit of the process.
14: Jared Max, Fox News.
12: McIlroy tees off next hour. I'm Dave Anthony. This is Fox News.
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1: We must make our relationship work and not mess it up. I'm Dave Anthony, Fox News. That's what China's leader said at a state banquet with President Trump.
2: Achieving the great rejuvenation of the Chinese nation and making America great again can go hand in hand.
1: Then Xi Jinping offered a toast to prosperity. The president used the same word in his toast.
3: Together we have the chance to draw on these values to create a future of greater prosperity, cooperation, and happiness.
1: Fox's Jackie Heinrich reports from Beijing.
4: That followed a meeting between them where they discussed ways to expand market access, cooperation between the two countries. The Strait of Hormuz, the Iran war, Taiwan all came up, but they were not addressed in the remarks at the state banquet. The statement, though, from the White House on the topic of Iran gave us a little bit more background on maybe the more tense topics behind closed doors. It said the two sides agreed that the Strait of Hormuz must remain open to support the free flow of energy.
1: And as Fox Trade Inc. reports from Tel Aviv, that's a big deal.
5: The Chinese are the largest importer of Iranian crude oil in the world. And when we look at Iranian military action in the Strait of Hormuz and the country's nuclear program, these are both directly funded by those oil exports. Reports this morning indicate Iran has seized another vessel off the coast of the UAE. Secretary of State Marco Rubio told Fox's Sean Hannity that the Chinese should play a more active role in getting Iran to change course.
6: What countries of the world economies are melting down because of this crisis in the Straits? They're going to be buying less Chinese product.
1: The day after South Carolina's Supreme

0: Supreme Court threw out Alec Murdoch's convictions and life sentence in the killings of his wife and son in 2021 over court clerk's misconduct. State Attorney General Alan Wilson just told Fox they will retry him and...
1: Well, first off, I want people to understand that our office secured convictions on financial crimes that will keep Alex Murdoch in prison for several more decades, so he's not going anywhere.
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0: Well, they have found the second American soldier who went missing in Morocco, dead.
4: The body of 19-year-old Army Specialist Mariah Simone Collington has been recovered more than a week after she and a fellow soldier went missing in Morocco while taking part in a multinational military exercise. The body of 1st Lieutenant Kendrick Lamont Key Jr. was recovered earlier this week. Collington was an air and missile defense crew member from Tavares, Florida, who began her active duty service in 2024. Both soldiers are believed to have fallen off a cliff during a recreational hike in their off-duty hours. An investigation continues into what led to the tragedy. Grinnell Scott, Fox News.
0: I mentioned Iran and the U.S.-China talks. Oil prices down about 0.5% today. WTI remains about $100 a barrel. Gas, though, up 2 more cents. AAA's national average for regular $4.53 per gallon. On Wall Street, stocks may surge. Dow futures up more than 300 points the morning after record highs for the NASDAQ and the S&P 500. There was playoff overtime last night in basketball and hockey. In the NBA, Cleveland beat Detroit 117-113 to take a 3-2 series lead. On the ice, it was even more dramatic.
5: Here's McKinnon shooting one. He scores! He scores! The Avalanche tie the game at 3.
6: On TNT Sports, the Avalanche came back from 3-0 down to force overtime. With 3:52 into sudden death, Brett Kulak scored for Colorado. The Avalanche beat the Wild 4-3 and won the series 4-1. Colorado went to the Western Conference Finals. The Avs will face either Vegas or Anaheim. The Golden Knights lead the Ducks 3-2. Vegas can win the series tonight.
0: That's Fox's Jared Max. Golf's second major tournament of the year is underway. The PGA Championship at Aronimink outside Philadelphia. Rory McIlroy tees off this hour. Scottie Scheffler plays this afternoon. I'm Dave Anthony. This is Fox News.
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1: 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The Malheur County Sheriff's Office is seeking information regarding a small commercial aircraft that experienced a situation where a green laser was pointed into its cockpit near Harper. Deputies say it's a federal offense to point lasers at aircraft, and if anyone has information on the incident, to contact the Malheur County Sheriff's Office at 473-5125. A man will spend time in jail for failing to appear before the Grant County Circuit Court. Court documents show that Jimmy J. Tuitt Jr., 46, pled guilty to one count of failure to appear in the second degree, committed on June of 2023. Tuitt was also found guilty of violating his probation. Jimmy Tuitt Jr. was sentenced to a total of 30 days in the Grant County Jail. The guilty plea was entered on May 12th of this year. Fire officials on the Malheur National Forest are expected to begin prescribed burning today on the Prairie City Ranger District's Elk 16Q unit, pending all required approvals. Elk 16Q is located approximately 1.5 miles east of Crane Prairie, along Forest Service Road 1663 for a total of 227 acres. This area may be closed to the public during operations for public safety. Watch for warning signs along roads near all prescribed burn areas before and during the burns. Find the full service press release located on our website. The Oregon Health Authority has launched a seasonal monitoring of harmful cyanobacteria algae blooms in Oregon's waterways. During blooms, ingesting algae can lead to symptoms like dizziness and vomiting, as well as skin irritation. Though no major blooms have been reported yet in eastern Oregon, advisories have been issued over the last 2 years for Thief Valley, Prineville, Hells Canyon, Brownlee, Unity, and Bull Creek reservoirs. I'm Mindy McCarroll reporting for Elkhorn Media Group. For breaking news, visit our website at elkhornmediagroup.com and follow our Facebook pages.
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3: Here's a look at our Fire and Outdoor Report. Fire officials on the Malheur National Forest are expected to begin prescribed burning today on the Prairie City Ranger District's Elk 16Q unit, pending all required approvals. Elk 16Q is located approximately 1.5 miles east of Crane Prairie, along Forest Service Road 1663 for a total of 227 acres. This area may be closed to the public during operations for public safety. Watch for warning signs along roads near all prescribed burn areas before and during the burns. Find the full service press release located on our website. 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Call Larkin Towing at 541-589-4861. And stay tuned here for the Fire and Outdoor Report each weekday morning. And follow my Grant and Harney County Facebook page for updates.
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2: 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In the John Day Valley, including Prairie City. Some clouds this morning and a high near 67. This afternoon, mainly sunny with light wind and a high near 67. This evening, mainly clear early with a few clouds later on and a low near 35. Through Seneca and south into Harney County. This morning, mainly sunny with a high near 65. This afternoon, sunny skies and a high near 65. This evening, partly cloudy with a low near 33. For more weather, log on to elkhornmediagroup.com.
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1: Everyone goes to
2: Figaro's, Figaro's, Figaro's.
1: Figaro's.
3: He's gone back to his hotel. I'm Dave Anthony, Fox News.
4: It was a fantastic day.
3: President Trump at a state dinner following talks with China's leader.
4: We had extremely positive and productive conversations and meetings today.
3: His toast to the Chinese people came after Xi Jinping raised a glass to prosperity.
5: Both China and the United States stand to gain from cooperation and lose from confrontation.
3: Fox's Jackie Heinrich is in Beijing.
6: We knew heading into this that trade would be a major focus of President Trump and also Xi Jinping because it represents most deliverables for each side. But we knew that President Trump would be pushing Xi to play a more active role in driving Iran to the negotiating table to get them to agree to a peace deal. And the White House readout indicates that that could happen, saying Xi told Trump that China opposes Iran's efforts to militarize the Strait of Hormuz and charge tolls for its use and agrees with the U.S. that Iran can never have a nuclear weapon.
3: We just got an update in U.S. retail sales showing a slowdown from March when most of the increase was just us paying higher gas prices. Sales increased 0.5% in April, just 0.3 when you subtract purchases at the pump. Russia launched another barrage of missiles and drones into Ukraine overnight, killing at least 7 people in the capital, Kyiv, dozens of others injured. As President Volodymyr Zelensky says, Russia targeted civilian population centers the day after Russian attacks left 6 dead in Kyiv. The U.S. is no longer providing military aid to Ukraine, but there's a push to change that.
7: California Congressman Kevin Kiley, he switched his party affiliation from Republican to Independent in March, was the 218th signature needed on the discharge position to force a vote on the House floor. The Ukraine Support Act was introduced 13 months ago by New York Democrat Gregory Meeks, but never brought up for a vote by Speaker Mike Johnson. The bill affirms support for Ukraine and NATO, authorizes more than $1 billion in security aid and up to $8 billion more in direct loans, and imposes sanctions on countries that buy Russian oil, gas, and uranium.
3: That's Chris Foster. 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
3: Now an update on the Americans in quarantine after being taken off that hantavirus-stricken cruise and an outbreak that left 3 passengers dead.
11: Dr. Stephen Kornfeld, an oncologist who was traveling aboard the MV Hondius cruise ship, is now in the National Quarantine Unit instead of the Biocontainment Unit where he had initially been placed in isolation after leaving the ship. He had been helping to care for his fellow passengers during the hantavirus outbreak. Kornfeld and 15 other Americans were taken to the University of Nebraska Medical Center in Omaha after being evacuated and was isolated after a test proved inconclusive results about whether he had the virus. In addition to those being monitored in Nebraska, 2 other Americans were taken to the Serious Communicable Disease Unit at Emory University Hospital in Atlanta. Tanya J. Powers, Fox News.
3: Rudy Giuliani is not only feeling better, he's back to work doing his podcast again after the former New York City mayor and controversial Trump lawyer in the president's first term was in intensive care in a Florida hospital.
12: The 81-year-old revealed Wednesday that while hospitalized with severe pneumonia earlier this month, he slipped into a coma and dreamt he was awaiting judgment before St. Peter when his late longtime friend and former deputy mayor Peter Powers appeared to intervene. Giuliani says the experience deeply affected him and that he plans to share more details later. The former mayor says he's now recovering well and feeling 100% better after days in critical condition. Ted Lindner, Fox News.
3: On Wall Street, surging Dow futures suggest big gains at the stock market at the opening bell. The NASDAQ may hit a new all-time high. There was playoff overtime drama last night. First in the NBA.
13: On the turnover, Strus comes up with it. Inside to Mitchell, banks it home. And the Cavs go up by 7.
3: And Cleveland held on to beat Detroit 117-113 on ESPN, giving the Cavaliers a 3-2 series lead over the Pistons. On the ice, there was OT, and Colorado beat Minnesota 4-3 to win the series, advancing the Avalanche to the NHL Western Conference Final. I'm Dave Anthony. This is Fox News.
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1: 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The Malheur County Sheriff's Office is seeking information regarding a small commercial aircraft that experienced a situation where a green laser was pointed into its cockpit near Harper. Deputies say it's a federal offense to point lasers at aircraft, and if anyone has information on the incident, to contact the Malheur County Sheriff's Office at 473-5125. A man will spend time in jail for failing to appear before the Grant County Circuit Court. Court documents show that Jimmy J. Tuitt Jr., 46, pled guilty to one count of failure to appear in the second degree, committed on June of 2023. Tuitt was also found guilty of violating his probation. Jimmy Tuitt Jr. was sentenced to a total of 30 days in the Grant County Jail. The guilty plea was entered on May 12th of this year. Fire officials on the Malheur National Forest are expected to begin prescribed burning today on the Prairie City Ranger District's Elk 16Q unit, pending all required approvals. Elk 16Q is located approximately 1.5 miles east of Crane Prairie along Forest Service Road 1663 for a total of 227 acres. This area may be closed to the public during operations for public safety. Watch for warning signs along roads near all prescribed burn areas before and during the burns. Find the full service press release located on our website. The Oregon Health Authority has launched a seasonal monitoring of harmful cyanobacteria algae blooms in Oregon's waterways. During blooms, ingesting algae can lead to symptoms like dizziness and vomiting, as well as skin irritation. Though no major blooms have been reported yet in eastern Oregon, advisories have been issued over the last 2 years for Thief Valley, Prineville, Hells Canyon, Brownlee, Unity, and Bull Creek reservoirs. I'm Mindy McCarroll reporting for Elkhorn Media Group. For breaking news, visit our website at elkhornmediagroup.com and follow our Facebook pages.
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5: Here's a look at our Fire and Outdoor Report. Fire officials on the Malheur National Forest are expected to begin prescribed burning today on the Prairie City Ranger District's Elk 16Q unit, pending all required approvals. Elk 16Q is located approximately 1.5 miles east of Crane Prairie, along Forest Service Road 1663 for a total of 227 acres. This area may be closed to the public during operations for public safety. Watch for warning signs along roads near all prescribed burn areas before and during the burns. 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Call Larkin Towing at 541-589-4861. And stay tuned here for the Fire and Outdoor Report each weekday morning. And follow my Grant and Harney County Facebook page for updates.
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3: 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We'll begin at Grant Union Junior Senior High School, also at Humboldt Elementary. 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And then for the Grant County Senior Centers, today is Thursday, and that makes it John Day Senior Centers Day to serve. 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
2: 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In the John Day Valley, including Prairie City. Some clouds this morning and a high near 67. This afternoon, mainly sunny with light wind and a high near 67. This evening, mainly clear early with a few clouds later on and a low near 35. Through Seneca and south into Harney County. This morning, mainly sunny with a high near 65. This afternoon, sunny skies and a high near 65. This evening, partly cloudy with a low near 33. For more weather, log on to elkhornmediagroup.com.
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2: It's late at night now in China. I'm Dave Anthony, Fox News, where President Trump was a guest of honor at a state dinner.
3: I'd now like to raise a glass and propose a toast to the rich and enduring ties between the American and Chinese people.
2: That was after the president said he had extremely positive and productive talks with Chinese leader Xi Jinping, who toasted to prosperity.
4: That the China-U.S. relationship is the most important bilateral relationship in the world. We must make it work and never mess it up.
2: Well, there's one thing that could mess it up: support for Taiwan. There's a Chinese statement after the talks
5: warning the U.S. that the Taiwan question is the most important issue for U.S.-China relations, and if it is not handled properly, quote, the two countries will have clashes and even conflicts, putting the entire relationship in great Taiwan independence and cross-strait peace are as irreconcilable as fire and water.
2: Fox's Jackie Heinrich also reports from Beijing. They spent a lot of time talking trade, too.
5: It's pretty clear the two sides come away from this with a managed detente on the trade war that came to a truce more than a year ago. They both get something out of this meeting.
2: The two leaders also talked about Iran, with China's leader agreeing Iran can't have a nuclear weapon and the Strait of Hormuz should be open. But Fox's Lucas Tomlinson reports from Dubai, Iran has seized another cargo ship.
6: An attack on a ship 38 nautical miles off the coast of here in the UAE. That ship now seen heading towards Iranian waters. Another indication the strait remains closed.
2: Oil prices, they're slightly down today. Gas, though, is up another 2 cents. And we found out this morning there was a slowdown in retail sales last month, increasing just 0.5%, more than a full point lower than in March. But that increase then was mostly just us paying higher prices at the gas pump. On Wall Street, there are big gains. At one point, the Dow hit over 50,000. The NASDAQ and the S&P 500 this morning hit new record highs. 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
2: Now back to the gains at the stock market. The Dow's up 249 points. It's under 50,000, but it briefly crossed that threshold a short time ago as the NASDAQ gains 91. It hit an all-time high this morning. So did the S&P 500. It's adding 28 points now. We mentioned oil's down slightly. WTI still about 100 bucks a barrel. Gas's 2 cent rise puts AAA's national average for regular at 453 per gallon. That's 2 cents cheaper than last Thursday, though. The Fed's tracking inflation closely as it gets a new chairman to replace Jerome Powell, who President Trump had criticized harshly for not cutting interest rates enough. Kevin Warsh will take over.
11: President Trump, after weeks of speculation, tapped Warsh in January to be the new Fed chair. But an ongoing probe into current chair Jerome Powell over Fed headquarters renovations paused key Republican support. In April, that investigation was dropped, and the Senate Banking Committee moved Warsh's nomination to the full Senate, which confirmed him Wednesday. Warsh takes over as Fed chair when Powell's term as its leader ends Friday. Warsh will be in charge at the next meeting of the Federal Open Market Committee, which sets U.S. monetary policy on June 16th and 17th. Grinnell Scott, Fox News.
2: In addition to the retail sales report this morning, we also got an unemployment update today. First-time claims increased about 6% last week to 211,000. The number of people still collecting jobless benefits also rose to 1.78 million. A hockey coach has just lost his job. The Edmonton Oilers fired Chris Knobloch after a first-round playoff exit. He led the Oilers to the NHL Stanley Cup Final the last two seasons, but Edmonton lost both to Florida. Last night, there was overtime on ice. That was a game and series-winning goal for Colorado on TNT, beating Minnesota 4-3, advancing the Avalanche to the NHL Western Conference Final. I'm Dave Anthony, and this is Fox News.
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1: 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The Malheur County Sheriff's Office is seeking information regarding a small commercial aircraft that experienced a situation where a green laser was pointed into its cockpit near Harper. Deputies say it's a federal offense to point lasers at aircraft, and if anyone has information on the incident, to contact the Malheur County Sheriff's Office at 473-5125. A man will spend time in jail for failing to appear before the Grant County Circuit Court. Court documents show that Jimmy J. Tuitt Jr., 46, pled guilty to one count of failure to appear in the second degree, committed on June of 2023. Tuitt was also found guilty of violating his probation. Jimmy Tuitt Jr. was sentenced to a total of 30 days in the Grant County Jail. The guilty plea was entered on May 12th of this year. Fire officials on the Malheur National Forest are expected to begin prescribed burning today on the Prairie City Ranger District's Elk 16Q unit, pending all required approvals. Elk 16Q is located approximately 1.5 miles east of Crane Prairie, along Forest Service Road 1663 for a total of 227 acres. This area may be closed to the public during operations for public safety. Watch for warning signs along roads near all prescribed burn areas before and during the burns. Find the full service press release located on our website. The Oregon Health Authority has launched a seasonal monitoring of harmful cyanobacteria algae blooms in Oregon's waterways. During blooms, ingesting algae can lead to symptoms like dizziness and vomiting, as well as skin irritation. Though no major blooms have been reported yet in eastern Oregon, advisories have been issued over the last 2 years for Thief Valley, Prineville, Hell's Canyon, Brownlee, Unity, and Bull Creek reservoirs. I'm Mindy McCarroll reporting for Elkhorn Media Group. 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
2: I'm Michelle Polino. Ella Langley is back on top. The country music star continues to make chart history as Choosin' Texas continues on to its ninth week at number one on the Billboard Hot 100, and her latest Be Her ascends to number two. Langley becomes the first woman known for primarily recording country music to claim the Hot 100's top two spots simultaneously over the chart's 67-year history. Among all core country acts, only Morgan Wallen has also achieved the feat for 1 week last May. The Hot 100 blends all genre, U.S. streaming, radio airplay, and sales data. Country artist Chase Matthew took to his Instagram to let fans know he fired his bassist Carson Richards after Richards' arrest on child sex abuse charges. He wrote, in part, "The situation has been one of the most shocking and heartbreaking things he's ever experienced," adding his heartbreaks for anyone affected. That's Fox Country on Fox News.
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girls come as you are. 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
1: 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Now for the weather. In the John Day Valley, including Prairie City, some clouds this morning and a high near 67. This afternoon, mainly sunny with light wind and a high near 67. This evening, mainly clear early with a few clouds later on and a low near 35. Through Seneca and south into Harney County. This morning, mainly sunny with a high near 65. This afternoon, sunny skies and a high near 65. This evening, partly cloudy with a low near 33. For more weather, log on to elkhornmediagroup.com.
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7: And he invited China's leader to the White House for talks in September. Xi Jinping toasted to prosperity, saying they must not mess up their relationship.
9: "Achieving the great rejuvenation of the Chinese nation and making America great again can go hand in hand."
7: Trade was a big issue in the talks today, and Fox's Jackie Heinrich reports from Beijing.
10: Behind closed doors, they obviously tackled some thornier issues. Readout indicates that President Trump did not budge on the Taiwan issue, and China really had some thoughts about that. We knew that Xi was going to probably dangle that issue to try to extract something from the U.S. in exchange for cooperation on Iran.
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0: After the She Talks with Fox's Sean Hannity.
1: He did offer, he said, if I can be of any help at all, I would like to be of help.
2: Because, he did say that.
1: Yeah, he did say that. And look, anybody that buys that much oil has obviously got some kind of a relationship with him.
0: Iran seized another cargo ship, still holding up traffic in the Strait of Hormuz as a U.S. blockade around Iran's ports prevents them from exporting oil to China. And at a Senate hearing a short time ago, the leader of U.S. Central Command, Admiral Brad Cooper, testified the U.S. bombing before the ceasefire seriously degraded Iran's military and missile production.
3: With 90% of its defense industrial base destroyed, Iran won't be able to reconstitute those weapons for years.
0: The Democratic Senator Jack Reed tells Cooper,
4: I am concerned the president does not have a credible strategy to win. Every member of this committee shares the goal of preventing Iran from having a nuclear weapon, but there is no purely military solution to this problem.
0: America's listening to Fox News.
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0: Well, right before President Trump left for China, he posted on Truth Social that Cuba is a failed country and is asking for help, adding, "We will talk." As anger grows there over worsening fuel shortages.
8: Swarms of people on the streets of Havana. Upset and frustrated over living conditions, including the city's worst rolling blackouts in decades, spurred by the U.S. blockade that has choked the communist island's fuel supply. Crowds blocking roads and burning piles of rubbish. One Havana resident said his neighborhood of Playa went for more than 40 hours without electricity. A woman in Mariano said she slept on her doorstep for days, forced out of her home by the heat. This is considered one of the largest single-night demonstrations in Havana since the energy crisis took hold. CJ Papa, Fox News.
0: Fuel here costs a lot more than $1.50 a gallon since the Iran conflict started, and that has slowed down American shopping. Sales gained last month, but not as much as March.
9: Retail sales rose 0.5%, up 0.7%, excluding auto sales, and up 4.9% for the year. Spending jumped the month before in March, up 1.6%, as Americans paid more for gasoline.
0: Fox's Ginny Casola. The morning after South Carolina's Supreme Court threw out Alex Murdaugh's conviction and life sentence in the killings of his wife and son in 2021, citing a court clerk's misconduct talking to the jury. Murdaugh's lawyer, Jim Griffin, tells Fox,
10: I can tell you he is very relieved that he has gotten the label of convicted murderer of his wife and son off of him. And we plan to keep it off of him.
0: But South Carolina Attorney General Alan Wilson also tells Fox they plan to retry him, and
11: I want people to understand that our office secured convictions on financial crimes that will keep Alex Murdaugh in prison for several more decades. So he's not going anywhere.
0: On Wall Street, the Dow's up almost 400 points. The Nasdaq's gaining 200. I'm Dave Anthony. This is Fox News.
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1: 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The Malheur County Sheriff's Office is seeking information regarding a small commercial aircraft that experienced a situation where a green laser was pointed into its cockpit near Harper. Deputies say it's a federal offense to point lasers at aircraft, and if anyone has information on the incident, to contact the Malheur County Sheriff's Office at 473-5125. A man will spend time in jail for failing to appear before the Grant County Circuit Court. Court documents show that Jimmy J. Tuitt Jr., 46, pled guilty to one count of failure to appear in the second degree, committed on June of 2023. Tuitt was also found guilty of violating his probation. Jimmy Tuitt Jr. was sentenced to a total of 30 days in the Grant County Jail. The guilty plea was entered on May 12th of this year. Fire officials on the Malheur National Forest are expected to begin prescribed burning today on the Prairie City Ranger District's Elk 16Q unit, pending all required approvals. Elk 16Q is located approximately 1.5 miles east of Crane Prairie, along Forest Service Road 1663 for a total of 227 acres. This area may be closed to the public during operations for public safety. Watch for warning signs along roads near all prescribed burn areas before and during the burns. Find the full service press release located on our website. The Oregon Health Authority has launched a seasonal monitoring of harmful cyanobacteria algae blooms in Oregon's waterways. During blooms, ingesting algae can lead to symptoms like dizziness and vomiting, as well as skin irritation. Though no major blooms have been reported yet in eastern Oregon, advisories have been issued over the last 2 years for Thief Valley, Prineville, Hells Canyon, Brownlee, Unity, and Bull Creek reservoirs. I'm Mindy McCarroll reporting for Elkhorn Media Group. 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
2: Pressure points in China. Elisa Brady, Fox News. After a lengthy meeting between Presidents Trump and Xi, Chinese officials calling Taiwan the most important issue for U.S.-China relations, warning of possible conflict if it's not handled properly.
3: We're thinking from that statement, it was likely that Trump did not give Xi what he wanted on Taiwan. And an interview with Marco Rubio just in a little while ago indicates that the U.S. did not, as expected, change its position. China, though, was expected to dangle some help with Iran in exchange for some movement on the Taiwan issue. Accordingly, China's readout makes no mention of Iran. But the White House readout says President Xi also made clear China's opposition to militarization of the strait and any effort to charge a toll for its use.
2: Fox's Jackie Heinrich in Beijing. On Capitol Hill, continued concern about Iran's capabilities.
4: The commander of U.S. Central Command, Admiral Bradley Cooper, confirmed to Senate Armed Services Committee Chairman Roger Wicker that Iran had uranium enriched to 60%, for which there's no civilian purpose. Cooper said of Operation Epic Fury's success,
5: the defense industrial base for their drones and their missiles and their navy were degraded by 90%. They have about 10% left.
4: Democratic Senator Richard Blumenthal asked if Iran retains up to 75% of its missile launch capability.
5: The numbers that I've seen in open source are not accurate.
4: When asked who is in charge in Iran, Cooper said Iran's Revolutionary Guard Corps is exercising significant authority.
2: Fox's Jessica Rosenthal. Fireworks at a House hearing on so-called sanctuary policies in Virginia and whether immigration consequences are considered in criminal cases.
6: I was hoping to come here to talk about my office policies, not be distracted by a campaign statement that was made a year before I was actually Commonwealth Attorney General.
7: And had any
6: cases that were mine.
2: Fairfax County Commonwealth Attorney Steve Descano pushing back on House Judiciary Chairman Jim Jordan, but he did apologize to the mother of a woman killed by an illegal immigrant who had been released despite a lengthy record. America is listening to Fox News.
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2: Two more Republican-led states consider drawing new maps to help win more elections.
12: South Carolina Governor Henry McMaster now plans to call for a special session of the state's legislature to redraw the state's map of congressional districts. It would follow the lead of other states like Texas, Florida, and Tennessee using Republican political control to amend maps in their party's favor. Democrats have done similarly in California and attempted to do so in Virginia. Meanwhile, Georgia Governor Brian Kemp, also Republican, is calling a special session for redistricting that would not affect the upcoming congressional midterms, but be in effect starting with the elections in 2028. Eben Brown, Fox News.
2: There are multiple ongoing court fights over redistricting. New numbers released by the Census Bureau show mid-sized U.S. cities holding steady in population growth as big city growth drops off.
13: Among cities with 20,000 or more residents, the top five fastest growing by percentage last year are all in Texas, one near Houston, four near Dallas, including Salina City at the top of the list. Its population went up 24.6%. There's a pattern of mid-sized cities growing faster than the major cities nearby. New York City, for example, shrank by around 12,000 people, but four suburbs are among the country's 200 fastest-growing places by percentage.
2: Fox's Chris Foster. Charlotte, North Carolina had the highest actual population growth. Austin, Texas becomes the 12th U.S. city with more than a million people. Americans are spending more. Retail sales up a half point in April.
14: Economist Stephanie Pomboy of Macro Mavens tells Fox Business tax refunds helped.
1: they have the capacity to do that in large part because they're getting the tax refund support. So that's been helpful to sustain retail sales.
7: Sales at gas stations rose 2.8% in April after a 20.9% increase in March.
2: Fox's Jenny Cosola, higher prices part of that. Right now, the Dow's up 480 points, back over 50K. I'm Lisa Brady, Fox News.
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1: 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Now for the weather. In the John Day Valley, including Prairie City, some clouds this morning and a high near 67. This afternoon, mainly sunny with light wind and a high near 67. This evening, mainly clear early with a few clouds later on and a low near 35. Through Seneca and south into Harney County. This morning, mainly sunny with a high near 65. This afternoon, sunny skies and a high near 65. This evening, partly cloudy with a low near 33. For more weather, log on to elkhornmediagroup.com.
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2: A warning from China. I'm Lisa Brady, Fox News, following the highlight of President Trump's visit.
3: China really spared no expense rolling out the red carpet for President Trump. He was also a very gracious guest here. However, at the state banquet, there were also warnings from Xi that were wrapped up in pleasantries.
2: Fox's Jackie Heinrich in Beijing, where a statement suggested possible conflict if the issue of Taiwan is not handled properly. Trade disputes and Iran were also discussed. The White House says President Xi made clear China is opposed to militarization of the Strait of Hormuz or any effort to charge a toll for its use. U.S. senators just giving unanimous approval to withholding their own pay during future government shutdowns. The resolution would not take effect until after the midterm elections. Similar bills have been proposed in the U.S. House. This follows recent record shutdowns with another budget fight possible later this year. The U.S. Border Patrol Chief Michael Banks is resigning, effective immediately, telling Fox News it's time to enjoy life and family and that he feels he got border security back on course. He has faced some controversy over enforcement policies and other allegations.
4: It comes following reports, including those in the Washington Examiner, that Banks had more than once traveled abroad and engaged the services of sex workers. Those allegations go back more than a decade. Banks had previously retired in 2023, but rejoined the agency last year.
2: Fox's Evan Brown, a man who spent years on death row for a 1997 killing, has just been granted bond by a judge in Oklahoma. This is Richard Glossop awaits retrial after the U.S. Supreme Court threw out his conviction last year. Glossop was nearly put to death several times and has drawn celebrity support, maintaining he's innocent in the death of his former boss, killed in what prosecutors say was a murder-for-hire scheme. America is listening to Fox News.
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2: Child marriage is officially outlawed in Oklahoma.
6: Senate Bill 504 is now law in Oklahoma, making it illegal for anyone under 18 to enter into marriage. The bill removes previous exceptions that allow minors to marry with parental consent or court approval. Oklahoma Rep. Republican J.J. Humphrey, an opponent of the bill, saying the government shouldn't tell people what to do with their kids.
7: There are cases where a parent might want to give their kid permission to get married, and I think that's between those young people and the parents.
6: Supporters of Oklahoma's new law banning minors from getting married say the change is meant to protect against cases of grooming, human trafficking, and forced marriages.
2: Fox's Jeff Benasso. Oklahoma is the 17th state to ban marriage under age 18 without exceptions. Just getting word of a deadly crash in New Mexico involving a small medical plane killing four people. No word yet on what kind of medical flight it was or how it happened in Lincoln County. That's south central New Mexico. The FAA and NTSB investigating. Israel plans to sue the New York Times over an opinion piece claiming sexual abuse of Palestinian prisoners.
8: Israeli Prime Minister Benjamin Netanyahu said he told legal advisors to seek harsh action against the publication for defamation. The op-ed, written by Nicholas Kristof, alleges Israeli soldiers and others sexually assaulted men, women, and children. Netanyahu defended those accused in the piece, saying any lies will be prosecuted in the court of law and in the court of public opinion. The Times, in its own statement, defended Kristof's reporting, saying details and interviews were fact-checked. The United Nations and other rights groups say they've documented abuse by Israel and Hamas after the October 2023 attack on Israel. Gernal Scott, Fox News.
2: Wall Street's

0: Rallying, the Dow's up 359, the S&P and the NASDAQ hitting new highs again. I'm Lisa Brady, Fox News.
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1: 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Now for the weather. In the John Day Valley, including Prairie City, this afternoon, sunshine-filled skies with a temperature around 53. This evening, mainly clear with a low near 35. Overnight, a few clouds, light wind, and a low near 35. Through Seneca and south into Harney County, this afternoon, mainly sunny and a high near 65. This evening, sunny skies, light wind, and a high near 65. Overnight, partly cloudy skies with a low near 33. For more weather, log on to elkhornmediagroup.com.
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2: Bobby Dean Slinkard, 84 of John Day, died November 17th, 2025. A memorial service will be held Saturday, May 23rd, 11 a.m. at the Monument Cemetery. 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
2: The status of Iran. I'm Lisa Brady, Fox News. After reports, the regime still has most of its missiles and launchers available for use. The CENTCOM commander tells lawmakers there are inaccurate open source numbers.
3: I think what also is not taken into consideration is more than just the numbers. It's the command and control that's been shattered.
2: Admiral Brad Cooper at a Senate hearing as a tug of war continues over the Strait of Hormuz. President Trump telling Fox

0: 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Make changes, take responsibility, protect your community.
1: The Fairfax County Commonwealth Attorney Steve Descano offering condolences to her during the House hearing, but pushing back when Judiciary Committee Chair Jim Jordan pointed out his website pledge to consider immigration consequences in criminal cases was recently changed.
2: My policies do not say that we do not prosecute
3: people. Well, if you're proud of your policies, why'd you change your website?
2: Because that's not my policy. As I told you, sir, that is a campaign statement that I made before I was Commonwealth Attorney.
3: It had been up for 6 years. A week after we send you a letter saying we want you to come testify, shazam, you change it.
1: The Justice Department is investigating Descano's office. 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
1: While the president's in China, Vice President J.D. Vance on the road for a second day in the U.S., focusing on a federal fraud crackdown, especially in Medicaid services, this time in Maine.
5: My friends, this has gone on for far too long. You have been fleeced by your own government for far too long, and we are stopping it every single day.
1: He's also aiming to boost the congressional campaign of former Governor Paul LePage ahead of a June primary, with early voting already underway. A warning to lawmakers from a top U.S. military official that ISIS is trying to grow in Africa, and so are Mexican drug cartels.
6: U.S. Africa Command General Dagvin Anderson told the Senate Armed Services Committee they have tipped off several countries to various drug labs over the last several months.
7: To include the largest drug lab that had ever been disrupted in South Africa, that there were Sinaloa cartel members on site.
6: Anderson said ISIS is trying to grow in Africa. The U.S. is using resources to help forces in Somalia and Nigeria detect and target threats.
7: We would like to reestablish some pragmatic relationships in the Sahel, where ISIS also has a stronghold, where they are currently holding an American hostage.
6: He's referring to American missionary and pilot Kevin Rideout. Anderson said they have the minimum needed resources and require more. Jessica Rosenthal, Fox News.
1: U.S. senators agree not to get paid during future government shutdowns.
8: Senators unanimously pass a resolution to have their salaries withheld during shutdowns. It directs the Secretary of the Senate to withhold pay whenever a government shutdown affects one or more federal agencies. Too long shutdowns in less than a year put financial strain on those federal employees working without pay. Like those employees, senators would get back pay when the shutdown's over and the checks restart.
1: Fox's Chris Foster. Similar bills have been proposed in the U.S. House. A rally continues on Wall Street. The Dow's up 317 points. The S&P and the NASDAQ in record territory. I'm Lisa Brady. This is Fox News.
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1: 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Now for the weather. In the John Day Valley, including Prairie City, this afternoon, sunshine-filled skies with a temperature around 53. This evening, mainly clear with a low near 35. Overnight, a few clouds, light wind, and a low near 35. Through Seneca and south into Harney County, this afternoon, mainly sunny and a high near 65. This evening, sunny skies, light wind, and a high near 65. Overnight, partly cloudy skies with a low near 33. For more weather, log on to elkhornmediagroup.com.
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1: The Pledge of Allegiance has been brought to you by Frontier Repair and Rentals in Mount Vernon.
3: 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The Malheur County Sheriff's Office is seeking information regarding a small commercial aircraft that experienced a situation where a green laser was pointed into its cockpit near Harper. Deputies say it's a federal offense to point lasers at aircraft, and if anyone has information on the incident, to contact the Malheur County Sheriff's Office at 473-5125. A man will spend time in jail for failing to appear before the Grant County Circuit Court. Court documents show that Jimmy J. Tuitt Jr., 46, pled guilty to one count of failure to appear in the second degree, committed on June of 2023. Tuitt was also found guilty of violating his probation. Jimmy Tuitt Jr. was sentenced to a total of 30 days in the Grant County Jail. The guilty plea was entered on May 12th of this year. Fire officials on the Malheur National Forest are expected to begin prescribed burning today on the Prairie City Ranger District's Elk 16Q unit, pending all required approvals. Elk 16Q is located approximately 1.5 miles east of Crane Prairie, along Forest Service Road 1663 for a total of 227 acres. This area may be closed to the public during operations for public safety. Watch for warning signs along roads near all prescribed burn areas before and during the burns. Find the full service press release located on our website. The Oregon Health Authority has launched a seasonal monitoring of harmful cyanobacteria algae blooms in Oregon's waterways. During blooms, ingesting algae can lead to symptoms like dizziness and vomiting, as well as skin irritation. Though no major blooms have been reported yet in eastern Oregon, advisories have been issued over the last 2 years for Thief Valley, Prineville, Hells Canyon, Brownlee, Unity, and Bull Creek reservoirs. I'm Mindy McCarroll reporting for Elkhorn Media Group. For breaking news, visit our website at elkhornmediagroup.com and follow our Facebook pages.
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5: 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Well, May is Mental Health Awareness Month, and farm groups are emphasizing the importance of mental health support for farmers and ranchers facing growing stress. More than two-thirds of farmers and rural residents lack adequate access to mental health providers due to distance, workforce shortages, and the stigma surrounding mental health care. The NFU, American Farm Bureau Federation, and Farm Credit are working together to expand access to counseling resources, connect producers with care options, and strengthen support systems in rural communities. Well, the USDA has finalized new stocking requirements for retailers participating in the Supplemental Nutrition Assistance Program to increase access to healthier foods for millions of Americans. Under the updated rules, SNAP-authorized stores must now carry 7 varieties of food across 4 categories: protein, grains, dairy, and fruits and vegetables. This more than doubles previous requirements and places greater emphasis on perishable and whole foods, while closing loopholes allowing some snack foods to meet minimum requirements. And fertilizer prices have climbed sharply following the conflict in Iran, raising concerns about high production costs for farmers. Analysts say nitrogen fertilizers have seen the largest increases due to disruptions in the Strait of Hormuz. Experts say many farmers may avoid the worst impact in 2026 because inputs were purchased earlier, but the financial strain could intensify next year.
6: You've probably been told that to reach a millennial farmer, you have to go digital. 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
8: Welcome to the Line on Agriculture Report. This is Lori Boyer for the Ag Information Network. A farm bill has passed through the House of Representatives and is now on the way to the Senate. However, mandatory country of origin labeling was rejected on the House floor. ImCool has been a long-running priority for RCAF United Stock Growers of America CEO Bill Bullard.
9: The rumor has it that it may be late May, early June, that the Senate will begin serious discussions on the farm bill. We need to pass legislation to promote competition. And the way to do that is to reinstate mandatory country of origin labeling.
8: With the farm bill now heading to the Senate, Bullard says the RCAF USA is looking to the USDA Secretary of Agriculture, Brooke Rollins, to help advance mandatory country of origin labeling.
9: We know that Secretary of Agriculture, Brooke Rollins, has expressed support for mandatory country of origin labeling. So we're hopeful that she will help on the Senate side to encourage the Senate to include it in the farm bill. And, of course, we have the Senate Majority Leader, John Thune, is the primary sponsor of the Senate version, the American Beef Labeling Act, that would restore country of origin labeling. So our hopes are high that we can get this passed in the Senate. And I think it would certainly fare very well, I think, on the Senate floor. People understand that consumers have right to choose, and the only way they can choose is if they have the information as to origin.
8: RCAF USA CEO Bill Bullard.
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12: 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It's time for your Landed Livestock Report here on the Ag Information Network. I'm Russell Nemitz. Well, this week, global pulse leaders have gathered here in Orlando, Florida for Pulses 26, an international event hosted by the Global Pulse Confederation that brings together growers, exporters, processors, logistic companies, retailers, and buyers from around the world. 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
0: 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If

Randy Houser? No, that was Josh Ross. Hate How You Look, KJDY. Kelly Workman with you. How you doing, Grant County? Yeah, good looking afternoon. Not too hot, not too cold. Plenty of sunshine. 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

0: No yard sales. We have the KJY News 102 yard sale package for that. Great deal in its own right. And, well, what do you say we get started with today's Best Buys? All right, as usual, we're starting off with our newest Best Buy ads, the latest. And first up, we have for sale a 10-foot by 17-foot carport. It's new, still in the box. Wow. $125. Call 541-792-9373. That's 541-792-9373 for the carport in a box. Here's some kittens, apparently to give away, doesn't say, so since there's no price, we'll just assume they're to give away. We've got Kit Kat kittens, 2 months old, tame, blue-eyed, and ready to entertain. Call 541-620-1976, 541-620-1976 on the 2-month-old kittens. Well, these folks say they have a silky adoption day coming up, and it's in regards to those fluffy-headed chickens you see at fair and around in various people's yards. Yep, and let's see. Oh, this is going to be going on Saturday, May 16th, so day after tomorrow, and 11 a.m. to 1 p.m., it's being put on by Mimi and Papa's Silkies, and its cost is $10 a chick. Lots of colors and hairstyles available. For more information, text them at 541-620-1260. That's 541-620-1260, and it's... you can find the signs at the Canyon City Post Office, all right, or near the post office. 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We'll be back with more Best Buys right after this from Nidham's Ace Hardware.
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1: 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Well, that does it for Nidham's Ace Hardware's Best Buys. We do have... one announcement to tell you about. Apparently, the Dayville Elementary, say that quick, 5th and 6th grade class is holding a fundraiser. They've incubated and hatched their own chicks. They're asking $5 each. 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Money raised goes to the classroom. If you need more information or to reserve your chicks, call Wendy or text 541-620-1260. 541-620-1260 for the Dayville 5th and 6th grade class fundraiser. All right. Well, I guess that about does it for Best Buys. I'm Kelly Workman. Make sure you tune in the same time tomorrow for our next edition of Nidham's Ace Hardware's Best Buys. 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
4: 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Now for the weather. In the John Day Valley, including Prairie City, this afternoon, sunshine-filled skies with a temperature around 53. This evening, mainly clear with a low near 35. Overnight, a few clouds, light wind, and a low near 35. Through Seneca and south into Harney County, this afternoon, mainly sunny and a high near 65. This evening, sunny skies, light wind, and a high near 65. Overnight, partly cloudy skies with a low near 33. For more weather, log on to ElkhornMediaGroup.com.
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1: Fox Country.
2: I'm Michelle Polino. Ella Langley is back on top. The country music star continues to make chart history as Choosin' Texas continues on to its ninth week at number one on the Billboard Hot 100, and her latest Be Her ascends to number two. Langley becomes the first woman known for primarily recording country music to claim the Hot 100's top two spots simultaneously over the chart's 67-year history. Among all core country acts, only Morgan Wallen has also achieved the feat for 1 week last May. The Hot 100 blends all genre, U.S. streaming, radio airplay, and sales data. Country artist Chase Matthew took to his Instagram to let fans know he fired his bassist Carson Richards after Richards' arrest on child sex abuse charges. He wrote, in part, "The situation has been one of the most shocking and heartbreaking things he's ever experienced," adding his heartbreaks for anyone affected. That's Fox Country on Fox News.
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1: Reassurance about U.S. defenses. 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

0: A diplomatic spat overnight that included the Israelis announcing that Prime Minister Benjamin Netanyahu made a secret visit to the UAE during the war, only to see the Emiratis deny it later.
1: Fox's Trey Yingst in Tel Aviv. The White House says China agrees Iran cannot have a nuclear weapon, but there appears to be greater tension over Taiwan at a Beijing summit.
2: We know what President Trump wants, for the Chinese to open China up for American businesses. She wants the U.S. just to get out of the way if he decides to move on Taiwan. This is from the official Chinese readout of the Xi-Trump private meeting. Taiwan independence and cross-strait peace are as irreconcilable as fire and water. Safeguarding peace and stability across the Taiwan Strait is the biggest common denominator between China and the U.S. The U.S. side must exercise extra caution in handling the Taiwan question.
1: Fox's Peter Ducey in Beijing. That statement also warning of possible conflict if that question isn't handled properly. The president's visit to Beijing is scheduled to wrap up overnight tonight, U.S. time. Wall Street rallies. The Dow up 370 points at the bell, back over 50K. 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
1: A U.S. jury sides with the family of a Boeing crash victim from 7 years ago in Ethiopia.
4: This is the second jury verdict stemming from the 2019 fatal crash of a Boeing 737 MAX jet in Ethiopia that killed all 157 passengers and crew. In this case, a jury in Chicago awarded $49.5 million to the family of 24-year-old American Samia Stumo for her and the family's pain and suffering. Boeing did not contest liability and claims for punitive damages were dismissed, but Stumo family attorneys are trying to get those reinstated.
1: Fox's Carmen Roberts. Boeing has faced multiple lawsuits after two 737 MAX crashes killed more than 300 people. They've settled more than 90% of the civil lawsuits. The CDC says there are no active hantavirus cases in the U.S. However, confirming today, 41 people in the U.S. are being monitored for the virus. This after 18 from an infected cruise were sent to two facilities in Nebraska and Atlanta. A study suggests fewer Canadians are visiting the U.S.
5: Data from the Canadian government agency Statistics Canada shows a roughly 25% decline in Canadians returning from the U.S. last year. But researchers at the University of Toronto tracking cell phone activity, finding the year-to-year drop is closer to 42%. According to the study, Myrtle Beach, South Carolina, saw the biggest drop with some 65% fewer Canadian residents visiting, followed by Yuma, Arizona, with a 62% decrease. Researchers suggest the drop in cross-border trips comes amid mounting political and trade tensions between the two nations. Kristen Goodwin, Fox News.
1: The U.S. Travel Association estimating last year that a 10% drop in Canadian tourism would cost the U.S. economy more than $2 billion. Again, the Dow back over 50K. New highs for the S&P and the NASDAQ. I'm Lisa Brady, Fox News.
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1: 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Now for the weather. In the John Day Valley, including Prairie City, this afternoon, sunshine-filled skies with a temperature around 53. This evening, mainly clear with a low near 35. Overnight, a few clouds, light wind, and a low near 35. Through Seneca and south into Harney County, this afternoon, mainly sunny and a high near 65. This evening, sunny skies, light wind, and a high near 65. Overnight, partly cloudy skies with a low near 33. For more weather, log on to elkhornmediagroup.com.
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2: Give and take in China. On the Sabrady, Fox News. After a summit with President Xi, President Trump says the Chinese leader offered to help when it comes to Iran and denied sending weapons to Iran, telling Fox's Sean Hannity.
3: He said that strongly, but at the same time he said, you know, they buy a lot of their oil there and they'd like to keep doing that. He'd like to see Hormuz Strait opened.
2: That interview airs at 9 Eastern tonight. A Chinese statement after the closed-door meeting called Taiwan the most important issue with the U.S., warning of possible conflict if it's not handled properly. Secretary of State Rubio says there would be global repercussions if China tried to take the self-governing island by force. A number of key U.S. business leaders attending the state banquet in Beijing earlier today, with the two presidents also discussing opening up China and economic cooperation. A man nearly executed multiple times in Oklahoma gets a green light to get out on bond.
4: An Oklahoma judge grants former death row prisoner Richard Glossop a $500,000 bond while awaiting retrial over a 1997 killing that brought him within hours of execution three separate times. The ruling could free the 63-year-old for the first time in nearly 30 years. Last year, the Supreme Court overturned his conviction amid longstanding innocence claims supported by Kim Kardashian and others, and highlighted in the 2017 documentary Killing Richard Glossop.
2: Fox's Carmen Roberts. Prosecutors say Glossop's former boss was killed in a murder-for-hire scheme. If he's freed on bond, he will have restrictions, including an electronic monitor. A man accused of opening fire on a Massachusetts street pleads not guilty. Tyler Brown appearing in court from a hospital bed. Prosecutors say at least 70 rounds were fired in Cambridge Monday, wounding two people. He's facing multiple charges. The judge also hearing he has a long criminal history and mental health issues, ordering him to remain in custody for now. 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
2: While the president's in China, Vice President J.D. Vance spends a second day on the road, focusing on a federal fraud crackdown.

0: down, especially in Medicaid services. His latest stop? Maine.
1: Vice President Vance spoke with supporters gathered in Bangor to highlight what he said is growing fraud allowed by state officials. Vance alleged Maine is much like other states the administration has targeted, California and Minnesota, when it comes to waste and fraud.
2: What you have in Maine is a festering problem where people have been taken advantage of and they've been stolen from, and your government hasn't done anything about it.
1: Vance put much of the blame on current Democratic Governor Janet Mills while asking residents to support her GOP predecessor, Paul LePage, in his run for Congress during the Maine primary June 9th. Grinnell Scott, Fox News.
0: Early voting already underway in Maine. The crash of a small medical plane in New Mexico, sparking a wildfire in surrounding forest. All four people on the plane were killed, medical personnel and the flight crew. It's under investigation. A singer's estate settles a wrongful death lawsuit.
3: Aaron Carter's family and a Los Angeles psychiatry clinic that prescribed the late singer Xanax have reached a settlement in Carter's wrongful death lawsuit. According to documents obtained by Billboard, Amen Clinics will pay a confidential sum as a full and final resolution of the allegations against both the clinic and one of its psychiatrists. The settlement's value is reportedly within the ballpark of the damages Carter's family sought, less than $325,000. In the filing, attorneys maintain the clinic followed all standards of care and that the artist's death was caused not by Xanax, but by the inhalation of difluoroethane, known as Candair. Michelle Polito, Fox News.
0: The Dow gets back over 50,000, up 370 points, but short of a record. However, new highs for the S&P and the NASDAQ. I'm Lisa Brady, Fox News.
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1: 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Now for the weather. In the John Day Valley, including Prairie City, this afternoon, sunshine-filled skies with a temperature around 53. This evening, mainly clear with a low near 35. Overnight, a few clouds, light wind, and a low near 35. Through Seneca and south into Harney County, this afternoon, mainly sunny and a high near 65. This evening, sunny skies, light wind, and a high near 65. Overnight, partly cloudy skies with a low near 33. For more weather, log on to elkhornmediagroup.com.
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2: Offering help with Iran. I'm Lisa Lacera, Fox News. After meeting with China's President Xi Jinping, President Trump told Fox's Hannity she offered assistance and denied helping Iran with weapons.
3: He joked. He said, you know, it's sort of, if they stopped it, then you stop them. But they'd like to see it opened. But they actually closed it.
2: China gets a lot of oil from the Strait of Hormuz. Iran closed the strait after the U.S. launched Operation Epic Fury. The U.S. then blockaded Iranian ports. The entire interview airs tonight at 9 p.m. Eastern. China's official news agency put out a statement saying Taiwan is the biggest issue between the two countries, and there could be confrontations if it's not handled

0: And the CIA experimentation project, MKUltra, that studied behavior modification were taken. MKUltra is a matter Congresswoman Luna, as chair of the House Oversight Task Force on Declassifying Federal Secrets, said she would like to hold a hearing about. Spokeswoman Olivia Coleman, in her one-line post on X, said the CIA did not raid the DNI's office.
1: Fox's Grinnell Scott, the Supreme Court preserving access to the widely used abortion pill mifepristone at pharmacies or through the mail without a doctor visit while a lawsuit plays out. 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
1: Senators agree they won't get paid during future government shutdowns.
3: Senators unanimously pass a resolution to have their salaries withheld during shutdowns. It directs the Secretary of the Senate to withhold pay whenever a government shutdown affects one or more federal agencies. Too long shutdowns in less than a year put financial strain on those federal employees working without pay. Like those employees, senators would get back pay when the shutdown's over and the checks restart. Louisiana Republican John Kennedy sponsored the bill. It takes effect November 4th, the day after the midterms. The 27th Amendment to the Constitution, proposed in 1789 and ratified in 1992, prohibits any law that changes congressional salaries until after the next election. Chris Foster, Fox News.
1: The resolution does not apply to the House, which would have to pass its own bill. Members of Congress are paid a base salary of $174,000 a year. An Oklahoma judge has allowed Richard Glossop, who was nearly executed three times, to be released on bond while awaiting a retrial for the 1997 killing of his former boss. The Supreme Court ruled last year prosecutors' decision to allow a key witness to give testimony they knew to be false violated Glossop's right to a fair trial. He has to pay 10% of his $500,000 bond and is not allowed to have contact with any witnesses in the case. Ahead of America's 250th birthday, a new report shows America is showing its age with notable weaknesses in areas of national well-being.
4: The U.S. placed 18th overall in U.S. News and World Report's new rankings of the best countries. While we're first place when it comes to culture and tourism and second best for economic development, challenges related to public health outcomes, social cohesion, and public safety in particular pulled down the country's overall standing. We drop all the way to 33rd place for health, 29th for infrastructure, and 41st for civic health. The best country overall was determined to be Switzerland, followed by Denmark and Sweden. Angola came in dead last.
1: Fox's Gianna Gelosi. I'm Lee Silasera. This is Fox News.
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3: 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Now for the weather. In the John Day Valley, including Prairie City, this evening, mainly clear early with a low near 35. Overnight, a few clouds, light wind, and a low near 35. Tomorrow morning, partly cloudy skies and a high near 66. Through Seneca and south into Harney County, this evening, sunny skies, light wind, and a high near 65. Overnight, partly cloudy skies with a low near 33. Tomorrow morning, generally sunny, despite a few afternoon clouds and a high near 65. For more weather, log on to elkhornmediagroup.com.
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3: Here's a look at our fire and outdoor report. While you can still have a campfire on Forest Service land, on BLM-administered lands is a different story. Annual campfire restrictions will go into effect today, May 13th, on certain BLM land in Central Oregon, including portions of the John Day River. On Thursday, May 14th, fire restrictions will go into effect for all Bureau of Land Management administered lands throughout Oregon and Washington. The BLM and U.S. Wildland Fire Service leaders encourage all visitors to be aware of active restrictions and closures as warmer, drier weather sets in around the Pacific Northwest. 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Larkin Towing, serving Harney and Grant counties. Call Larkin Towing at 541-589-4861. And stay tuned here for the Fire and Outdoor Report each weekday morning. And follow my Grant and Harney County Facebook page for updates.
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3: I'm Michelle Polino. Ella Langley is back on top. The country music star continues to make chart history as Choosin' Texas continues on to its ninth week at number one on the Billboard Hot 100, and her latest Be Her ascends to number two. Langley becomes the first woman known for primarily recording country music to claim the Hot 100's top two spots simultaneously over the chart's 67-year history. Among all core country acts, only Morgan Wallen has also achieved the feat for 1 week last May. The Hot 100 blends all genre, U.S. streaming, radio airplay, and sales data. Country artist Chase Matthew took to his Instagram to let fans know he fired his bassist Carson Richards after Richards' arrest on child sex abuse charges. He wrote, in part, "The situation has been one of the most shocking and heartbreaking things he's ever experienced," adding his heartbreaks for anyone affected. That's Fox Country on Fox News.
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5: 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A copy of the budget document may be obtained at Prairie City Hall.
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2: He called the meeting extremely positive. I'm Lisa Lucera, Fox News. President Trump's take after the first round of meetings with China's president.
3: According to the White House, Presidents Trump and Xi discussed economic cooperation, fentanyl, and the Strait of Hormuz, both countries agreeing Iran cannot have a nuclear weapon. In his toast to Xi Jinping at the state dinner, President Trump referred to him as a friend, saying the two countries had
4: one of the most consequential relationships in world history,
3: and inviting the Chinese leader to Washington in September. A Chinese summary of today's meeting had President Xi describing Taiwan as the most important issue in U.S.-China relations. The White House summary didn't mention Taiwan at all.
2: Fox's Jonathan Savage. CIA Director John Ratcliffe traveled to Cuba to meet with high-ranking officials, including Raul Castro's grandson, to talk about intelligence sharing, economic stability, and security issues. And Cuba says it's accepting $100 million in humanitarian aid from the U.S. A Del Rio, Texas woman arrested in connection with a human smuggling operation that led to the deaths of seven migrants.
5: Federal investigators charged Myra Huerta with harboring illegal migrants. As the investigation continues, and residents of Laredo, Texas, react to the boxcar deaths.
6: Let me be clear. We are demanding justice for these lives lost. It doesn't matter where they came from.
5: Mayor Dr. Victor Trevino says a preliminary medical examiner's report shows the Mexican and Honduran nationals, ages 56 to 14, likely died of heat stroke in the stifling boxcar before it reached the city.
2: Fox's Carmen Roberts. Last year, two smugglers were sentenced to life in prison after 53 migrants died in the back of a tractor trailer in Texas in 2022. Former Oklahoma death row prisoner Richard Glossop, who was nearly executed three times for the 1997 killing of his former boss, is free on bond. America's listening to Fox News.
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2: The man in charge of U.S. Border Patrol is leaving his post over allegations of criminal acts.
8: U.S. Border Patrol Chief Michael Banks is resigning. Fox News has learned his departure from the agency is immediate. It comes following reports, including those in the Washington Examiner, that Banks had more than once traveled abroad and engaged the services of sex workers. Those allegations go back more than a decade. Border Patrol, which has more than 20,000 agents, is a component of U.S. Customs and Border Protection. Banks had previously retired in 2023, but rejoined the agency last year. Eben Brown, Fox News.
2: And a guilty plea from a man accused of wounding two drivers after authorities say he shot 70 rounds from an assault-style weapon on a busy street near Boston. Tyler Brown appeared in court in Cambridge via

0: video from a hospital bed. His plea was entered through his attorney. His next court appearance is May 21st. A Japanese car maker loses money for the first time.
1: Honda pulled back on plans for electric vehicles last year. The expenses related to the reversal resulted in the Japanese car maker losing money for the first time ever. It went public in Japan in 1957. Honda gave up on three electric vehicles it planned to sell in the U.S. It lost about $10 billion. Instead, it will produce more hybrid models. Honda says its gas-powered car business is still profitable. It's also freezing plans for a Canadian project that would have included manufacturing of EVs, batteries, and materials. Ginny Coselda, Fox News.
0: Retail sales growth slowed in April from March as higher gas prices meant less money left over for non-essentials like clothing and furniture. The Commerce Department says retail sales rose 0.5% in April, a slowdown from the revised growth of 1.6% in March. I'm Lisa Lucera. This is Fox News.
2: Oh, that's good.
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1: 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Now for the weather. In the John Day Valley, including Prairie City, this evening, mainly clear early with a low near 35. Overnight, a few clouds, light wind, and a low near 35. Tomorrow morning, partly cloudy skies and a high near 66. Through Seneca and south into Harney County, this evening, sunny skies, light wind, and a high near 65. Overnight, partly cloudy skies with a low near 33. Tomorrow morning, generally sunny, despite a few afternoon clouds and a high near 65. For more weather, log on to elkhornmediagroup.com.
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3: Here's a look at our Fire and Outdoor Report. While you can still have a campfire on Forest Service land, on BLM-administered lands, it's a different story. Annual campfire restrictions will go into effect today, May 13th, on certain BLM land in Central Oregon, including portions of the John Day River. On Thursday, May 14th, fire restrictions will go into effect for all Bureau of Land Management administered lands throughout Oregon and Washington. The BLM and U.S. Wildland Fire Service leaders encourage all visitors to be aware of active restrictions and closures as warmer, drier weather sets in around the Pacific Northwest. 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And follow my Grant and Harney County Facebook page for updates.
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